What's up, Kuzu Land? You're tuned in to Intro Climax Outro, the show where we celebrate arranging in popular music. I'm your host, Mikey Sweets, and thanks for tuning into this all-new show 172. Sorry for my absence 2 weeks ago. I had some other stuff that came up that I didn't really want to try to squeeze both because I didn't think I would make it. And it's probably good because the previous thing didn't end in time for me to do the show. So anyway, blah, blah, blah. And last time I was talking about my cat, my little old 19-year-old cat. And she's actually been doing pretty well the last month, knock on wood. She still has this bump tumor above her right eye. But there isn't much we can do about it. So we don't know really, it's not really worth diagnosing. But she's been doing better so far. I think she's having vestibular issues on and off. So sometimes she'll be like walking really just like strangely, and her body will be kind of curled, and it looks worse than I guess maybe it is. But then after like a few days, it subsides. But she still has a good appetite, still likes to lay around with me. I think she's getting used to like not being able to jump up on things because her claws are kind of permanently out now just from age. But anyway, just an update. So far, so good. She's not going to live forever, but she's had a pretty good month. All right, we've got show 172. I'm excited about this. Summer is my favorite season. I have a summer birthday, so, I don't know. Yeah, I like other seasons, but every time summer comes around, I'm always like, yes, summer, all right. Forgot how much I love this season. So this show, and I've got other ones planned for this summer that just, I don't know, I'm just really trying to make the most of the summertime vibe. So this is the first one in what will be a few this season. This one's nice and smooth. Anyway, let's recap what we heard. We started off with Ib Noé, song title Adieu, and that is off of her album Les Épingles de Lumière, off of the Philips label. And then we followed with Philippe Lafontaine, back on the show, coming out of Belgium, song title Les Mégots, that is off of his album Où, off the IBC label. And then the song we just heard, Simone Gaubet, song title La Demoiselle en Mousseline, and that's off of his album Les Racines de Moissac. Yeah, okay, I guess, yeah. All right, I'm going to go ahead and hop into a mega block now. I've got three covers. I'm not super like I'm not just always hitting it with like covers, but there are three really, really just wonderful covers here. You'll hear them and you'll

All right, intro, climax, outro. I'm your host, Mikey Sweets. This is show 172. Thanks for tuning in. Let's recap that early mega block here that we did. All right, we started off with Loki Null coming out of the Netherlands, song title Altijd Weer, Het Zelfde. Yeah, I butchered that. That's off of her album Op Good Geluk. And then we followed with Message back on the show, with a wonderful cover of Suicide is Painless, aka the theme song from MASH. This one is called Rien ne vaut la peine, and then parentheses MASH. That's off of their self-titled album Message, dot dot dot. And then, yeah, lovely cover there. And then we hopped into Richard Gilly, song title L'amour tranquille, and that's off of his self-titled album off the Flamophone label. And then we followed with a crazy atmospheric track by Katona Clary, song title Mirt Fai Azvi Ziv, whatever. That's off of her album Titkaim off the Pepita label. And then we followed with another wonderful cover back on the show. She's been on the show numerous times here. Anita Skorgen, coming out of Norway. Song title, In Vandreren. That is a cover of The Immigrant by Neil Sedaka. Lovely cover. Oh my God. Just like what she does with the vocal harmonies is just, oh man. And the bass, that bass is so muscular on this cover. It's just like, what a great cover. Anyway, yes, and that is off of her self-titled album that came out in, like, I want to say 1979, off Snowflake Records. And then the song we hopped right into, a lovely track, Nada, song titled Dolce Più Dolce. That's off of her self-titled album from 1979, I believe, as well. And then we heard a beautiful track by Birutė Petrikytė, coming out of Lithuania, but at the time Soviet Union, as you know. Song title, Pamirsti Namai. Man, oh my gosh, like, just such beautiful stuff. And then the song we just heard, another, our third cover, Birgitta Sundström, back on the show, coming out of Sweden there with Gröna Små Applen, also known as Little Green Apples. Yeah, who knew? I didn't know I needed a nice, whatever, smooth cover of Little Green Apples, but I guess I did. That's off her album, Dusche Alt Folk. All right, we've got a few more here, so let's go ahead and hop into them.

0: Hello, hello.
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0: Sitting in a squeaky chair. 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I like this chair. I like all the squeaks. It's Tiger D, the squeakle.
1: Ha ha.
0: Woo. Okay. How's everybody doing? Guess what? Guess what? Guess what?
1: It is 8 o'clock.
0: And you are listening to KUZULP Denton, Texas. Hope y'all are staying cool. And here in Denton, Texas, I hope we get some rain. And wherever else needs some rain, not just here. My goodness. So we're going to listen to a couple of tracks from the Semi-Modulators out of Austin. These are students from the Texas School for the Blind and Visually Impaired. And let's listen to Jalapeno Tornado and then the Haphazard Ghosts of TSBVI. All right.

Oh.

And that was the Semi-Modulars out of Austin, Texas. Now we're going to listen to two in a row of Nomad War Machine and Susan Alcorn. The late Susan Alcorn, who was a magnificent musician and a good person. So, very nice and just full of, like, I don't know, just certain magical energy. So let's get into it. Yeah, here we go. Susan Alcorn, the pedal steel player. Did I say hi, Maggie Sweets?

All right. Up next, we have a couple of tracks off of the album Glow, which is Michael Foster, saxophone player, and Shelley Hirsch, voice, and Gordon Bieferman, piano, Hammond B3 organ, Fender Rhodes, and Michael Evans, drums and percussion. And I want to read some of the liner notes. Glow offers 11 improvised pieces from a quartet of uniquely inventive virtuosos, Shelley Hirsch, Michael Foster, Gordon Bieferman, and the late Michael Evans. A mind meld of far-out jazz, noise, and spoken word, among other influences, and featuring improvised texts by Hirsch, the pieces range from intricate sonic landscapes to deadpan comedy. Hardly your average album of improvised music, the album could be described at times as Anton Webern at the Cafe Carlyle. Okay, so this was recorded in New York City in June of 2021. 2 months before Michael Evans passed away. So, and this was released in January of 2023. So we'll hear a couple of tracks. We're going to hear Sensible and Who.

actress. The princess and the pea. She was...

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That's a difficult task. You know, sometimes you get way too sensitive and you can't be sensitive.

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No, it's sensible, yes. Get your bearings, Blakey. Please, pull up your suspenders, which they call something like, you know, pant holders. I can't remember the exact name for it, but I did once know until the mind just got a little too decayed from the decades of living 68 years. My God, it's coming to an end! I'll be 69 in 3 days. Oh, my God. I sure was sensitive and never too sensible, but that afforded me a certain kind of imaginative, like, well, where's she gonna go next? Like, okay, I'm talking about me as she and not you or he and not the one who was oversensitive, because I'm not that anymore. I used to be that, but I'm not that anymore. I'm sensible. I can even remember where I put my glasses when I never could remember that before. I've got a whole new kind of a bag. I pull it out, I've got so many pairs of glasses. You wouldn't believe it. My God, oh my God, oh my God, oh my God, oh my God, oh my God, oh my God, oh my God, oh my God, oh God, God, God, God. Now, check out them all wrapped up in a bunch. Yes, it says bunch. Eine, was ist das dann? Ich hab mein Deutsch vergessen. Das war so einfach und ich war, das ist Niederlandisch. Na, ich kann das nicht, nicht, not, nicht. 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No, they're very, you know, they're very consequent and we're not talking truth or consequences because, you know, that doesn't quite work here. Consequent, consequent. Yeah, they're all these connections. I'll never be sensible or... Oh, wow. I can hear the drum under my chair hair. It's rocking my butt.

go. Yeah, riding so high on a cloud. Once again, the rain. What the fuck? Rain again. Raindrops keep falling on my head. That doesn't mean my eyes won't still be turning.

You are listening to KUZULP, Denton, Texas. And I agree, Aaron. And here is another Names Divine track, Too Painful. And Kendra Amelie is the person I know from this group who played DFW. It was before the pandemic. All right, here we go.

All right. So last Saturday, May 30th, was Pauline Oliveros's birthday. And she passed away in 2016 at the age of 84. So she would have been 94 if she was still here. So let's listen to some Pauline Oliveros. Let's start with this ensemble, this quartet of Pauline Oliveros, Roscoe Mitchell, John Tilbury, and Wadada Leo Smith. And so Pauline Oliveros is playing accordion, Roscoe Mitchell, alto saxophone, soprano saxophone, and flute. John Tilbury is piano, and Wadada Leo Smith is trumpet. So let's listen to part 3. And at some point, we'll listen to part 1 and 2. But part 3 is short, and then we're going to listen to some solo Pauline Oliveros. Here we go.

0: 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Yay! Good night, everybody. Stay tuned for Cindy's Power Shower. She'll get you all showered up right here on KUZU LP Denton, Texas. Good night, everybody.
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3: How are you doing today?
4: I'm about as good as a walrus can be.
3: That's wonderful. Would you like to sing the walrus song?
4: Of course. That's my favorite song.
3: Okay.
5: Hey, here it goes. You're my little walrus.
4: With a great big bow.
5: With a great big bow on your little head. You're my little walrus.
4: Oh, with a great big smile.
5: With a great big smile on your walrus face. As we sit by the pool and dream of stars and the future, we will sing,
4: we will sing,
5: we will sing this happy walrus song.

Walrus are breathtakingly beautiful. They are beauty. They are grace. They are Miss United States. They accompany shrimp and clams. They do not bother the Norwegians. Some say home is where the heart is. But the walrus say that's just unusual. They see the glass caves and build muscle in their calves. Dangerous tidal waves can plummet the ground shut. Ice sheets can sometimes be considered glassy fields. But don't worry, the polar bears don't go there. The results are great, folks. Walrus have formed a welcoming committee. Their tusks will welcome you every single day. They are heavy and weigh 1.5 pounds. They sometimes have fat underneath their tough skin. But they still survive in the ice fields. They love the cold. They love you. Together, we are one walrus.

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1: it's too piercing.
2: Why?
1: No, it's too piercing, man. 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
1: Boom, boom, boom, boom, boom, boom, boom, boom, boom, boom, boom, boom, boom, boom, boom, boom, boom, boom, boom, boom, boom, boom, boom, boom, boom, boom, boom, boom, boom, boom, boom, boom, boom, boom, boom, boom, boom, boom, boom, boom, boom, boom, boom, boom, boom, boom, boom, boom, boom, boom, boom, boom, boom, boom, boom, boom, boom, boom, boom, boom, boom, boom, boom, boom, boom, boom, boom, boom, boom, boom, boom, boom, boom, boom, boom, boom, boom, boom, boom, boom, boom, boom, boom, boom, boom, boom, boom, boom, boom, boom, boom, boom, boom, boom, boom, boom, boom, boom, boom, boom, boom, boom, boom, boom, boom, boom, boom, boom, boom, boom, boom, boom, boom, boom, boom, boom, boom, boom, boom, boom, boom, boom, boom, boom, boom, boom

Walrus used to think that people use their sharp claws to dig. 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Humans may use their whiskers to find food at the bottom of the sea, but the walrus tightens its lips shut in order to clam up their shells. They really go for it, folks. Imagine a world where 5,000 walrus play with 250,000 clams. To put it in better perspective, that's roughly a billion hungry walrus. What a life. If you pour some ice into the bottom of the sea, the walrus will likely find it. Millions of walrus investigate down there and they grow like grass. Walrus sometimes get confused with shrimp. Do not believe these predator instincts. It's just the laws of food chains. There is life on that sea floor over there. It feeds on clams.

feeling in my heart for you. 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

Walrus live safe and sound on Rough Island. Humans believe it's worth it to consider last year when thinking about snoring walruses. They are very social animals and live life in a structured and strict community. They cannot be bothered by Jason on the boat. Jason doesn't want to wake them. He lets them sleep their day away on Rough Island. I've considered their tusks and believe they survive because they are snoring. Walrus love ice and consider the polar bear their worst enemy. They are very observant creatures and find encouragement with scratching and rolling around. They fold and snore all day long on Rough Island. Magnificent creatures they are. Jason has found them and observes quietly while thinking about last year. The females like Jason and his camera crew. Some say they even recognize him. Jason waits. Jason is cautious. Jason observes. The walrus kiss Jason to show that they are not dangerous. He is grateful.

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Hi, this is Alberto Lopez, and I'm hosting the program Music Without Borders, Música Sin Fronteras. It will be on the second and fourth Saturday of each month from 10 to 11 a.m. My mission is to play vinyl tracks of some non-commercial artist. 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

0: first interview together. What does it feel like?
1: And now, it's tax time with classic comedians Bud Abbott and Lou Costello.
2: Well, Costello, here's the income tax accountant my brother recommended. Now, let's go in and see him.
3: Aha, gentlemen!
2: Mr. Costello here wants you to help him with his income tax.
3: Fine, fine. Now, Mr. Costello, how much money did you make last year?
4: Well, I...
3: Speak right up, young man. Speak right up. All this information is confidential.
4: Well, I made...
3: Tell me about it. Tell me. How much did you make?
4: Well, it was an...
3: Come! Has a cat got your tongue? Get the marbles out of your mouth.
1: Oh, he's gone and lost his marbles. But anyway...
5: Finding a tax preparer that you trust and that you can ask questions to, I think, is really important.
1: And that one in the skit there, not a good choice for a tax preparer, right?
5: That's right.
1: That's right. Kansas State University Extension tax expert Susie Latta, and she's got a whole lot of advice for you if you are looking for somebody to prepare your taxes. So, Susie, first, what qualities should we look for in a tax preparer?
5: Well, I think you need to find somebody that you can trust, somebody that's credentialed, that knows what they're doing. I think it's important that, you know, you feel like you can be honest and you feel like the information that they're providing you is correct.
1: Yeah, and we'll let you get a word in edgewise. Now, right about this time every year, there are signs that you see going up, new signs advertising tax help, and storefronts that were vacant last month suddenly become tax preparing centers. Now, these could be legitimate or maybe not. Susie, your advice on that?
5: If they're just a pop-up, if they're not at the location year-round, you know, that might be something I'd be a little skeptical about, or I definitely, if I was going to use that tax preparer to make sure that I find out if something happens in the off season, you get a letter from the IRS. So in case you have other tax questions or finance questions that are related to your taxes. So you have to have somebody that you know is going to be there, is going to be there for a long time, that you feel confident and trust and that they know what they're doing.
1: And she says, don't just pick the first preparer that you run into. Check a few out.
5: You know, maybe ask them some questions, interview them, find out in advance how they charge, how much it's going to cost.
1: So choose a tax preparer that you really trust, that is definitely going to be there for you in case the IRS finds a problem with your return.
5: A tax preparer can make or break you, because you need to know that if you get a letter from the IRS, that they're there to defend you in the event that you need an audit or something like that.
1: And Susie says, if you are still unsure about which preparer to use, there's one more way that could help you decide.
5: The best advertisement is really word of mouth. And so I encourage people to talk to their friends and neighbors and people that they trust and find out, you know, who they use.
1: Next time, not knowing about tax breaks can break you, maybe. Gary Crawford reporting for the U.S. Department of Agriculture.

0: 'Tis the shores of the eighth continent you speak of, strange boy. That land is our destination.
1: If 'tis so, then to return to that cursed place would be a fate worse than death.
2: Man overboard!
0: He leapt by his own will, shipmate. Let the bastard sink.
3: 'Tis a bad omen, I fear, Captain.
0: Look at yourselves, all ye cowards. Did we not make a pact on our very souls to greet death itself before turning back?
4: Land ho! Land ho!
0: There she be, shipmates. There be the eighth continent.
5: But then, as our eyes lie fixed on the misty, glowing land before us, the sky turned black as pitch, and a violent wind tore open the face of the sea. A terrible beast burst forth from the waves, all teeth and eyes, thousands and

0: My name is Aneliana. You're listening to KUZULP, Denton, Texas. Have a great day, everybody.
1: Last Stop, Texas. And I'm so glad you all are on the air. You are my mainstay. And I have a thought for you. It should only come from Kuzu, and that is this. Don't wait until you stop feeling bad to be happy. Rock on!
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0: I'd like to ask my wife, June Carter, come back. Come here, June. Hey, I wonder, can we get Carl Perkins out to help us with this tune, too?
1: He would probably.
0: We're going to do this song for you right now. All right. Ready, June?
1: I'm ready to go to Jackson.

I'm a bit like the gravedigger who wields no shovel and digs no hole, but leaves the bodies to rot.

0: Most people think of table tennis as a leisurely, recreational game, but to the pros, it's an intense competition carried on at lightning speed. I'm Jim Metzner, and this is The Pulse of the Planet, presented by DuPont. Now, each point in a professional table tennis match lasts only for 3 or 4 hits, including the serve. And that's no surprise when you consider that the balls are being hit at speeds of up to 125 miles an hour. Well, that gives the receiving player only a fraction of a second to decide on their next move. Rufford Harrison, chairman of the Equipment Committee for the International Table Tennis Federation, would like to see the games slowed down for the benefit of the spectator.
1: He can't look at the play and figure out what player X is trying to do to player Y, for instance, because by the time he's got it all figured out, the rally was over long ago. So it's much too quick. And my problem as chairman of the Equipment Committee is to devise some way to slow it down a little and make the rally longer. So how can we change the characteristics of the racket to slow it down a little bit? One is to change the properties of the rubber itself. You can reduce its springiness perpendicularly to the blade. You can reduce its elasticity in the direction parallel to the blade. We can put limits on these properties. But supposing someone comes to a tournament with a racket that's out of bounds, it's too elastic, too springy, how does a referee know that he's cheating?
0: Well, says Harrison, the answer is that the referee doesn't know. And so, for the time being, these matches will have to continue at breakneck speed. Now, in our next program, we'll find out why, thanks to chemistry, that ping pong ball is traveling so fast. Pulse of the Planet is presented by DuPont, bringing you the miracles of science, with additional support provided by the National Science Foundation.

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1: Aunt Sammy was just not one person.
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3: In Paris, worked directly with a great man named Wallace Cadderly.
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5: I did a play-by-play scene there, and you can hear people in the background. And I asked the farmer, why are you doing this?
0: In various forms, in a variety of ways, telling the story of agriculture and USDA since, well, almost the dawn of commercial radio itself. I'm Rod Bain. Several radio spirits join us as we begin a periodic look through 2026 at a century of USDA radio in this edition of Agriculture USA. Acknowledged as the first commercial radio broadcast ever, 1920 presidential election results by Pittsburgh's KDKA in November of that year. Soon after, agricultural and consumer news and education programming became a staple of both commercial and public radio entities. That included U.S. Agriculture Department market reports transmitted by an authorized 35 radio stations in 1922. USDA, meanwhile, conducted its own experiments in the fledgling medium. By 1926, a separate radio division was created, joining its highly acclaimed motion picture service in presenting agricultural information to the public. One of the department's first efforts in radio came through a collaboration with the then Bureau of Home Economics.
1: One of the things they did is they put together a radio program to reach the family farm, specifically the women on the farm.
0: USDA historian Wayne Conley describes the format of the program featuring the character Aunt Sammy.
1: The first 5 minutes was kind of like, so we're going to make things a little bit more efficient. Back then, they even had people volunteering to wear pedometers. They kind of recorded and then they kind of figured out, okay, if you move things around here, we can save more time, be more efficient in the home, in the kitchen. And in the middle 5 minutes was, we're going to give you a recipe. So now grab a piece of paper, pencil, and sit down. We're going to give you a recipe. The last 5 minutes was, send us your questions. General enough, we'll answer your question.
0: Within the first month of broadcast in 1926, over 10,000 letters pertaining to Aunt Sammy and her recipes were directed to USDA. 2 years later, the Agriculture Department would begin the first of several collaborative programs with the major radio networks.
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0: With the familiar voice of host Everett Mitchell presenting Ag and Rural News, and his trademark greeting to open the show during its over three-decade run.
6: It's a beautiful day in Chicago. Oh, it's a little on the cloudy side. The temperature's in the 30s, but it's a great day to be alive, and I hope it's even more beautiful wherever you are.
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3: The Clear Channel Broadcasting Service, Hollis Seavey. He had started a regular weekly program called Agriculture USA. Somebody decided they didn't want to spend the money on this thing anymore, so Seavey came around and asked USDA if it would take over Agriculture USA, and we did.
0: A program you are listening to at this moment, a program with an over 70-year run. From time to time in 2026, this program will look at USDA Radio Centennial, including how technology has changed in distributing the offerings presented over the airwaves and through other various media platforms. This has been Agriculture USA. I'm Rod Bain reporting for the U.S. Department of Agriculture in Washington, D.C.

0: 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You're listening to KUZULP Denton, Texas. You're perfect the way you are.
1: Zoo, it's the best. Kuzu's the best. Felton Fur, that's the best. Keep it up. Lorelei K, keep it up.

You're listening to the 1990s mix on Kuzu. So if you were born between 76 and 85, get ready to revisit high school.

0: Food is medicine, the theme of a recent Department of Health and Human Services summit. Among the subtopics discussed, the power and importance of nourishment.
1: When I think of nourishment, one of the things that we're trying to do is better understand the science of all of this.
0: That's Agriculture Secretary Tom Vilsack. He was among a group of panelists covering the power and importance of nourishment at the summit. He offered perspective on USDA efforts to address nourishment and the role it plays in healthier outcomes through science.
1: We funded recently a virtual center at Southern University down in Louisiana to give us a better understanding of the science of precision nutrition. How can you really understand precisely how to target that nutrition in a way that will generate the most significant benefit?
0: He adds there is an understanding regarding this research, understanding that it starts with what he calls an equity focus.
1: Understanding and appreciating the diets of African Americans, Hispanic Americans, etc., so that we would then be able to incorporate that information, that science, in decisions that we make relative to a WIC program, a school meal program, a SNAP program, a child care or senior care feeding program.
0: Beyond that, the secretary recognizes the need to better educate consumers about the importance of improved nourishment to overall health and wellness.
1: So our SNAP education and training program, I think, is an opportunity for us to work collaboratively with states to encourage them to do with us a better job of educating SNAP beneficiaries of how to utilize that dollar in a way that is supportive of nourishing and also recognizes the financial challenges that these families face.
0: Secretary Vilsack adds the focus of food as medicine also provides an opportunity to shift the focus of agricultural production from quantity to diversity.
1: It recognizes that so many small and mid-sized producers need different sources of income and different streams of income in order to survive, in order to thrive.
0: A personal reason is behind the Agriculture Secretary's thoughts on and focus of improving nutrition in consumers and in turn bettering their health, losing both parents at a young age due to what he says were environmental and food issues.
1: I think there's also a recognition that as we learn more about the science behind food and its capacity to in fact be medicine, we can indeed reduce the risk of chronic disease in this country, which obviously will have an impact on the individuals who will live healthier lives.
0: There are also the potential impacts to fund other aspects of our nation's economy.
1: We spend a great deal of government funding and frankly of our own individual finances on healthcare and healthcare insurance. To the extent that we can be a better consumer, if you will, reducing the risk of chronic disease, we can also, I think, free up resources that can then go into building a healthier and stronger country and world.
0: I'm Rod Bain reporting for the U.S. Department of Agriculture in Washington, D.C.

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So if you were born between 76 and 85, get ready to revisit high school.

0: From Florida to Quebec, local populations of Canada geese are on the rise. Lawns, golf courses, and parks are being invaded by geese, and landowners are looking for ways to deter them. I'm Jim Metzner, and this is the Pulse of the Planet. We're on a golf course in northern New Jersey with Janet Sillings, wildlife biologist with the U.S. Department of Agriculture's Animal Damage Control Program.
1: Standing here by this lake, we can see that this is a very attractive goose nesting area. It's relatively isolated. There's lots of grass and water available. And when geese are nesting, they sometimes become aggressive in their defense of their territories, and that sometimes lands them in trouble with people.
0: So can anything be done to prevent this confrontation?
1: Perhaps the most long-term approach to handling problems associated with geese is to modify the habitat and make it an area that's less attractive for geese to be in. Geese are looking for what all wildlife species look for, and that is habitat in the form of water, food, and shelter, or simply a place to be. So if a town has passed a no-feeding ordinance, or if people have just stopped feeding birds, that will go a long way to solving the problem. Other things that folks can do is to limit the extent and shortness of grass, to reduce lawn sizes, and to, wherever it's possible, let the grass grow. Geese like short grass because they can digest it easily, and because they can see around them, it affords them a certain amount of security. Those are a couple things that your average homeowner or golf course manager or park manager can employ to try to control the extent or nature of the geese in their area. The geese that we have here in this lake and this golf course in northern New Jersey are beautiful birds. Most people appreciate that, and we want to encourage that. We also recognize, though, that sometimes geese and people cause problems for each other, and we try to address those in an environmentally sound and effective way.
0: Pulse of the Planet is presented by DuPont to encourage respect for our environment.

0: So if you want to talk to a live food safety expert, you can call us on the Meat and Poultry Hotline. We're open Monday through Friday from 10 a.m. to 6 p.m. Eastern Time. You can reach us at the phone at 1-888-674-6854. So it's 1-888-MP-Hotline. You can also live chat with us, same times, Monday through Friday, 10 a.m. to 6 p.m. Eastern Time at ask.usda.gov. 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
2: 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I can't believe it. Attended by his two wonderful daughters who live in Denton. We had KUZU on all day. Rock on!

about 2 weeks ago. I woke up this morning, she was crying. Dad, I want two more. I told her no, baby. You're the wig, one day got to go. 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I work hard for my baby, try to creep his crying strap. 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You know I

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1: 8 decades for the U.S. Forest Service's symbol for wildfire prevention.
0: But I can only teach wildfire prevention.
1: And 2024 signifies the 80th anniversary of Smokey Bear and his iconic message.
0: Only you can prevent wildfires.
1: A long-form social media video is now available to honor Smokey, entitled Decades. Produced by longtime collaborators, the U.S. Forest Service, National Association of State Foresters, and the Ad Council, the video also features the new voice of Smokey, actor Brian Tyree Henry. The media is among various recognitions of Smokey's 80 years of service this year. More about the history and legacy of Smokey Bear is also found online at www.smokeybear.com. I'm Rod Bain reporting for the U.S. Department of Agriculture in Washington, D.C.

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Blood runs slow and thick.

This is Betty Hutt Tash, and you're listening to KUZULP Denton, Texas. And have a wonderful time with all the summer fun.

0: Stand-up comedian Jim Gaffigan sometimes talks about the origins of holidays and such, and he has a little routine in which he says, you know, centuries ago people are sitting around, what should we do for spring, they said. What should we do for Easter? And the answer came to them in a flash.
1: How about eggs?
0: Well, that makes no sense.
1: All right, we'll hide them.
0: Ah, that makes sense. All right. Well, there is a logical connection there. Agriculture Department history expert Ann Eflin says, since Easter got its start actually centuries before Christianity as a celebration of spring and new life and fertility, it's only natural that eggs, also a symbol of that, should come into things fairly early on. For example,
2: the Persians and Egyptians actually exchanged eggs that were decorated in spring colors as a way of celebrating the spring. The early Christians sort of adopted that.
0: And here is a story that Anne ran across, an obscure story that may play into this.
2: Simon of Cyrene, who helped carry the cross with Jesus, was an egg merchant. And when he returned home after the event, all of his hen's eggs had turned colors into rainbow colors.
0: Which would also help to explain why we decorate eggs. And connected with eggs very closely, of course.
1: There's a bunny.
3: Here comes Peter Cottontail.
0: Yes, we have the Easter Bunny coming into this, an ancient German tradition.
2: The German story is that there was a poor woman who had decorated eggs for her family to find during a famine, and that I think they were to sort of identify which were their eggs, and they had to search for them and find them. They found this nest of eggs and looked up. They saw a rabbit hopping away, and that's how they decided the rabbit had brought the eggs.
0: This evolved into a tradition in which kids would hide their hats and bonnets around the house, and supposedly a bunny would leave eggs in them. But as the years have worn on, some of these Easter traditions have, of course, been commercialized. And so we've gone from real eggs and baskets to candy eggs and jelly beans and chocolate rabbits.
2: The transition from eggs to candy seems to have been the result of an advertising campaign near the end of the 1800s by a European candy company as a means of selling their candy Easter eggs. So they encouraged people to buy candy representations of eggs, and then of course it goes into all sorts of candy, and now we give candy and gifts and all sorts of other stuff.
0: And of course we have one other tradition.
4: In your Easter bonnet, you'll be the grandest lady in the Easter parade.
2: That would, I assume, be something that grew out of this tradition of buying and wearing new clothes on Easter Sunday, you know, which apparently came about at about the same time as that transition to candy.
0: So those are the origins of some of our special traditions of the season. In Washington, Gary Crawford for the U.S. Department of Agriculture.

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so I ate 12 big oranges. We had bigger oranges then than we have now. I ate 12 the first day. Well, I know that oranges are good for a cold. Get the drugstore and put senna leaves in. The pink root kills the worms, and the senna carries them out.

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taxi up the road till they got to the red telephone box. And when they got to the telephone box, David Smith gave Momo the knife and said, "You wait behind here while I ring them." And then he went inside the phone box.

0: industry. And so in that way, they also really do help build community and cooperation.
1: In that regard, Joan also grant writes for USDA awards on behalf of her coffee producing colleagues. I'm Rod Bain reporting for the U.S. Department of Agriculture in Washington, D.C.

Get a drink, have a good time now. Welcome to Paradise.

0: 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Have a good day.
1: Hello, folks. 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

0: Here's a program from our archives. In regions of northern India, the holiday of Holi heralds the coming of spring, with groups of revelers spreading color and mayhem. I'm Jim Metzner, and this is The Pulse of the Planet. Vikram Kolar grew up in Rajasthan, one of the regions in India where Holi is celebrated.
1: People start the morning by getting together in groups, the children forming a little group of their own, and the adults, the men and the women, forming a group of their own. They travel from house to house and sprinkle this colored water and a colored powder called gulal on each other with a pichkari. It's a spray gun which squirts colored water out of its nozzle. When you go out on Holi, you are very liable to be drenched by someone in the street who you have never met before in your life and who you probably never will meet again. But there is such a sense of solidarity and joy in the air that no one really cares and everyone loves the moment and is drenched in it. Holi is a great leveler of sorts because it is one of the few occasions where people from all castes and classes can mingle with each other freely, without guilt and without any kind of restraint whatsoever. And there is that sense of touch involved. You have your servants or people of lower economic strata freely coming up to you, embracing you and literally touching you with their fingers on your face, which in a normal situation would be unheard of.
0: This archival program is part of our 30th anniversary celebration. If you want to hear more, check out our podcast. I'm Jim Metzner, and this is The Pulse of the Planet.

Well, hello world. I am Adam, and I do a show here called Mixtape Soup Friday night, 5 o'clock, 5 to 7. It's a weekly show, and you should all listen to it every single week. 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

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It's time for the Morning Mix, your perfect companion to kickstart your day. We've put together a hand-picked selection of songs that will bring a smile to your face, set your feet tapping, and make you feel like you can conquer the world. Whether you're getting ready for work, driving to school, or simply enjoying a peaceful morning at home, we've got the tunes that'll make your morning memorable. Stay tuned for a delightful mix of genres and musical surprises. Let's dive in.

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1: 24, 27. 30.
0: Yeah.
1: 30.

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0: 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What? See you, friend.
1: Well, you know, I used to always listen to the radio in the car with my dad, and we'd always kind of play like trivia, you know, of like, who's this band? Oh, it's Boston. Okay, what album is it, you know? And, you know, he'd quiz me on it. And now my wife, Kristen, has to deal with that with me. But, you know, I remember especially listening to Casey Kasem's Top 40, you know, and it was just always cool to have that bonding moment with my dad, listening to music and learning about albums, you know, and really connecting with them and hearing the stories, you know, from the DJ. And talking about it with my dad. So it always gave me an early appreciation for music and that format. Hey, this is Eric from the band Midlake, and you're listening to KUZU 92.9 FM.

0: Today, we're going to talk a bit about the growing problem of identity theft. I'm Gary Crawford, and
1: I'm Gary Crawford.
0: That's ridiculous. I'm Gary Crawford. I've always have been.
1: No, I'm the real Gary.
0: No, you are an imposter.
1: No, you are. Here's my Social Security number and, my bank statements and credit cards. So out of the chair, square.
0: You can't talk to me like that.
1: I'll talk any way I like to me. Goodbye.
0: Goodbye. What just happened here?
2: Someone who's trying to be you.
0: Doing a good job of it, too. That's Janae McNally. She is an extension expert at Kansas State University. She says somehow, some way, somebody must have gotten hold of my personal information, enough of it to start charging stuff to my account and doing all sorts of things, in essence, pretending to be me. Why me, I will never understand. I'll never know exactly also how my private information got out there, but Janae says I probably could have nipped this doppelganger's plot in the bud if I had just noticed earlier some things that were going on, some clues. For example,
2: if you should stop receiving bills you expect, maybe your utility bills, maybe that's an indication that someone has used your identity and made an address change in your name.
0: Ooh, or we might get bills for healthcare services we didn't have. I know I did not ask for the facelift that's on here. And so Janae says,
2: we should regularly review our monthly statements for transactions that are strange to us or maybe that we don't recognize.
0: But most importantly, she says, do three things.
2: Check your credit.
0: Get your credit report. Look at it closely.
2: There are three credit reporting companies. Equifax, TransUnion, and Experian. All three of these collect and share the financial information on individuals.
0: Each of those companies will give you one free report a year, and there are lots of things in that report, including, for example,
2: current and past addresses, mortgages, loans, store credit cards, and utility bills. You know, it tells the financial accounts if you're in good standing. For example, do you pay your bill on time?
0: Now, if you have questions about the credit reports and such, Janae says there's a good place to go. Go online to creditreport.com or call, and here's the number, 877-322-8228. That's 877-322-8228. As to preventing our personal information from being stolen in the first place, Janae says shredding all the paper that might have account numbers on it's a good idea. Also, bring in your mail as soon as possible after it's delivered. And finally,
2: if someone contacts you and ends up asking for any personal information over the phone, do not give it to them. And if you're doing business online, use a strong password with your accounts.
0: Mine are so strong, I can't remember them myself. Next time, we'll talk about how to keep from being a victim of phone scams. This is Gary Crawford.
1: Oh, no, you're not.
0: No.
1: No, I'm Gary Crawford.
0: Fine. Reporting for the U.S. Department of Agriculture.

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Why can't we play all the time in the park? Why can't my pussycat fly? Why? I wonder why. Why? I wonder why. Why do big people say no? Why are their voices so loud? Why don't the witches and bad guys all go? Why does the sky fly a cloud? Why does it have to get dark? Why can't the day always stay? Let's say goodbye to the nighttime, goodbye. Let's send the dark time away. Why? I

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Why aren't live babies like my other toys? Why do I wonder a lot? Someday, oh someday, I'll

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1: Well, my earliest, fondest memory dealing with radio was KNON 89.3 FM with the late DJ Curly James Moore. And I was a protege of Al the Bandit. And he saw me DJ in the park, in the Fred Moore Park in Denton, Texas, when I was about 16 years of age. And he asked me that I wanted to be on radio. So I was like, okay, sure. I'd had no idea that I was actually going to a community radio station or a radio station that was real. And so I went up there, and they trusted me at 16 years of age to pull off what I needed to pull off, and it was like, wow. And all my classmates and friends was rooting me on. They was making tapes back then, and they was like, hey, Bug. That was my nickname. Bug, we got the tape. And I was like, it still didn't hit me, but I was like, they have the tape. And it made me an instant star amongst my peers in junior high. Check this out. This is DJ Spimo, everybody's favorite DJ. 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

Radio, oh my gosh. Well, I grew up with it. You know, in Mexico, you know, television was there. But radio was the main source of information, the main source of entertainment, the main source of communication. Even in the town, it was in a small town, kind of. And it was when somebody was looking for somebody, for a family member, they used to call the radio station, hey, you know, I'm looking for so-and-so. Can you tell him I'm in town? And so that was as basic as it could get, not just for the entertainment part of it, but it was a public service, and it was very handy. 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

0: And now, here's a 1946 movie scene that's set in a coffee shop. Roll that film.
1: I want a cup of coffee.
2: Okay.
3: Just a cup of coffee.
2: That will be 20 cents, please.
0: Whoa. Stop the projector. 20 cents for two cups of coffee? It's no wonder U.S. coffee consumption reached its peak in 1946, with the average American consuming that year almost 46.5 gallons of coffee. But after that, coffee consumption began to turn downward, and 60 years later, 2006, the average American was only drinking about 24 gallons of coffee. But now, coffee's coming back. So perk yourself up while we brew up this edition of Agriculture USA. I'm Gary Crawford. Everybody likes a great comeback story, and coffee's certainly one of those stories, going from 60 years of declining popularity to today, re-imaged, remarketed as a prime high-value product, retooled and made fashionable for today's lifestyle, and with every type flavor configuration that anybody could imagine. Oh, it is a new world of coffees out there. Comedian Tim Hawkins says the way that many women deal with coffee these days is different from men. He advises men who want to impress their wives or female friends to do one thing.
4: Like when you go to the drive-thru, learn what they like to drink. It'll blow her mind. It will, because women are, that's a hard drink. They're very complicated.
0: Yes, it is true. Yes, sometimes I go to the drive-thru coffee shop and my daughter will ask me to bring her not just a coffee, no.
5: A hot grande caramel macchiato with almond milk.
0: I have to write it down, and even then I'm not sure it's right. Also, for home brewing, that arena has totally changed too, being taken over by this single cup brewing machine, sales of which are soaring. So all of this is bringing coffee consumption up from a per person yearly average of 24 gallons in 2006 to over 35 gallons last year. And coffee is inspiring songwriters to write songs about it. Here's one from someone who feels he's gotta have his coffee.
6: Hook me up to the machine.
0: His blood type is coffee. That's unsavory, but some people do say that coffee's appeal is more than just taste. It also might be due to 1,3,7-trimethylxanthine, in other words, caffeine, which brings up the question,
7: do you really need all that caffeine?
0: But Kansas State University Extension food scientist Karen Blakesley says, like most things, there are pros and cons about coffee.
7: There are some potential benefits, such as getting some polyphenols and antioxidants that are naturally in coffee. They could possibly protect against some chronic illnesses like type 2 diabetes or heart disease or even some types of cancers.
0: But on the other hand, with coffee,
7: you got to be careful that you don't drink a whole lot of it because of the caffeine content. Too much caffeine can affect a whole range of other things, such as raising your blood pressure or making you jittery or increasing your heart rate.
0: The Dietary Guidelines for Americans says healthy adults can safely take in about 400 milligrams of caffeine a day. So that's about 4 normal size cups of coffee a day.
7: But do you have a heart condition where caffeine could increase your heart rate, and that might not be a good thing for you?
0: Also, she says, consider that coffee may not be your sole source of caffeine. There's tea. 8 ounces of tea can have as little as 20 milligrams up to 120. And then you've got soft drinks. 20-ounce soda can have from 22 to 70 milligrams of caffeine. And then, of course, a relatively new arrival on the scene, energy drinks. They can range from an 8-ounce can with 80 milligrams to a little 2-ounce drink with 230 milligrams of caffeine in it. Plus, we have currently on the market caffeine-enhanced waters and other things. So Karen Blakesley says if you are curious about your actual caffeine intake,
7: the International Food Information Council has what they call a caffeine calculator. It's on their website at foodinsight.org.
0: It's got places to type in there how much and what type of coffee you drink each day.
7: Even decaf coffee, instant coffee, different types of tea, sodas, energy drinks, and chocolate.
0: Again, that website is foodinsight.org. It has all things caffeine. One more thing. Karen Blakesley says if you've got to have a lot of caffeine to simply stay awake,
7: maybe you need more sleep.
0: Could be. Maybe you took a little snooze during this edition of Agriculture USA, huh? Well, this is Wide Awake. Come on, wake up. Wide Awake, Gary Crawford reporting for the U.S. Department of Agriculture.

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0: I'm not sure what sort of a mood David's in, but whatever happens is going to be whatever happens.
1: A few words of wisdom there.
2: Sheer profundity.
1: I guess we're never sure what mood we're going to be in ever.

I got a song that I want to sing you. I sing it a lot. I don't know. Tonight's weird. I'd probably sing it anyway. We have a lot of trouble with that because we write a lot of our songs just right out of what goes on, you know, to us. About people that we love and stuff and things that happen to us, you know, because, like, that's what you have to write about if you're going to get down to stuff that means anything to you. So sometimes it's really hard to sing them, too. It's also groovy to do it, anyway.

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1: Rocky, the rock and roll raccoon. He rocks his guitar, man. He's so cool.
0: Oh, that is bad. That's the very definition of bad. Almost as bad as the millions of dollars of damage that's done to homes and lawns and gardens every year by raccoons. Plus, of course, they spread disease to pets and humans as well.
2: One of the really important things when we're thinking about dealing with wildlife damage is how we may be contributing to the damage that we're having.
0: Yes, we might be doing that. Kansas State University wildlife management expert Drew Ricketts says some of us unwittingly do things that say to the raccoons in the area, "Come on over, come to my house." One of those things is leaving food outside all day and night for our pets to nibble on.
2: Then it's only natural that a raccoon is going to try and take advantage of that if they find it.
0: So Ricketts says leave pet food out only for short periods of time, then take it away.
2: I have a lot of people tell me, you know, well, I've tried that, but the dog wanted more, the cat wanted more. Well, it doesn't take very many days for them to learn that the food is only going to be out there for a certain amount of time. They need to consume what they're going to consume, and then you're going to put it away.
0: Another invitation to raccoons to come to our place. Some bird those are weird sounding birds. Bird feeders.
2: And if you're having raccoon problems, and if you have a bird feeder in the yard, and raccoons are eating that bird food, you're probably not going to get rid of your raccoon problem until you stop feeding the birds out there.
0: Now, Ricketts says raccoons are not just looking for food. They'd like a nice, cozy home right there on our property. They love hollow trees and wood piles, open foundations under porches and tool sheds. And so the more we can limit things like that, the less chance of having problems with raccoons.
2: We call this stuff habitat removal. You're removing the food, cover, or water that critter is taking advantage of and that's attracting them to the yard. Also, taking care of your trash, making sure that raccoons can't get into your trash by having your trash cans secure and good tight lids on them and that sort of thing.
1: Rocky, the rock and roll raccoon.
0: Following Drew's advice may help keep the rock and roll raccoons from holding their concerts at your house. Gary Crawford reporting for the U.S. Department of Agriculture.
1: He makes

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0: Here's a program from our archives. Throughout the United States, it's one of the signature sounds of spring. Do you know what's making it? I'm Jim Metzner, and this is the Pulse of the Planet.
1: When you look at a toad, it's hard to believe that a sound so beautiful can come from such a creature.
0: It varies year to year, depending upon the weather. But in the northeastern United States, this time of year is the breeding season for American toads. Naturalist and author John Serrao tells us more.
1: It's a bird-like trill that may last for 20 or 30 seconds. And it's the kind of a sound that you could make if you hum and whistle at the same time. But like all sounds, its main reason is not to thrill humans, but to attract the females of the species. And the females will hear that sound, travel to the pond where the toads are, or maybe even a drainage ditch where there's some water, and the toads get together, and the eggs are fertilized. Long, curly strings, or ribbons, they look like, and they come out of the female toad. 10,000 from a single female toad can come out in a long, curly string. And they're fertilized outside, as with all frogs and toads. And just a few days later, the eggs hatch. And just a couple of weeks later, those tadpoles that came from those eggs become baby toads and come out of the water for the first time. And at that time, they look like tiny crickets. They're very, very small. And they all come out at the same time, and you see thousands and thousands of little tiny toads coming out of the water almost simultaneously.
0: 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I'm Jim Metzner.

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It's your homie AV the Great, and you're listening to Kuzu 92.9 FM. 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
0: Radio.

My name is Scott Williamson. I'm the host of the Miracle Witness Hour every Sunday night from 7 to 8 p.m. I want to take a moment before we get back to the music, before we get back to the craziness and the fun. I want to talk a little bit about what kuzu means to me. I love coming in here each and every week. It has been 5 years. I've been here since before the beginning, and I've loved every single minute of it. And one of the things that I love about it is not only the creative freedom that I can attest we get as a producer each and every single week, but really the people that the community that kuzu has fostered. Fellow producers, fans, everybody is just wonderful, and I love coming in here each and every week. 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It's all right there, KUZU.FM. You're already here. 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Tune into the Miracle Witness Hour every Sunday night. 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

I'm going to go to the hospital.

Oh, when I was a kid, I went to South Highmount in Fort Worth, Texas, and they marched us across the freeway and down the service road to KTVT television. And in KTVT, they also shared quarters with KFJZ television. We got to take a tour of the radio station. And there was also KXOL in Fort Worth, and that was a fairly large station in the 60s. I wasn't alive then, but my father was a newspaper dude, and he had friends that worked there. It's the same radio station George Carlin went through in the early 60s. And radio, in the past it was more local and more vital to communities than it has been. So my memory, I got a whole bunch of radio memories of stuff because I grew up in the 70s. And that was about the tailing end before, you know, all the conglomeration came in with Clear Channel and such. So. Hi, this is Chris Flemons from the Baptist Generals, and you're listening to Kuzu 92.9.

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2: Hello, everyone. My name is Cassandra Berry, and I am proud to be in Denton, Texas, and proud today to be at Newton Raeser Elementary School, where they just celebrated Black History Month in such a magnificent way. And there were so many takeaways from the event and watching these young people really just gather around the celebration. And one of the things that struck me as a message that we all should embrace is whether it's on the streets, in the classroom, or even on the big screen, Black history is all around us all year long. And in the spirit of Black history, we need to give it an extra shine because the legacy is too bright to keep in the dark. And so let's keep celebrating, let's keep learning, and let's keep honoring Black history, not just in February, but every day, 365. Stay awesome, everyone. Stay inspired and keep that spirit alive. I leave with you peace, love, and power to the people. And until next time, show love and celebrate every day.
3: 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My name is Dan. The show is called Reset, and we are here every Wednesday. Let's just get back into our theme music. This is Stereo Lab, and the track is called Fuses.

Okay, thanks for tuning on the radio and being a part of what we do here. The opening song here is a trumpeter named Kenny Wheeler, and this is a record on ECM Records. The record is called Angel Song, and it's a very, very interesting group. It has no drummer, and so kind of composition-heavy stuff here. This will feature Bill Frisell on guitar, Dave Holland on bass, and Lee Konitz on alto saxophone, as well as the leader and composer, Kenny Wheeler, on trumpet and flugelhorn. Let's check it out.

Kenny Wheeler with Nicolette, and that is the opening track from the 1997 ECM recording Angel Song. Coming up on its 30th anniversary, I guess. Okay, this is a very famous song. Might be fun to just listen to it before I mention it, so... yeah, let's just press play here. This is the great Wes Montgomery.

As mentioned in the comments, that is from My Fair Lady. I've grown accustomed to her face. Really nice old song there, real pretty rendition from Mr. Wes Montgomery. That's from a live record called Full House. Okay, I want to do another live recording here. This is a song written by Richard Rodgers and Lorenz Hart. It is called Thou Swell. And this was from one of my all-time favorite recordings, Sarah Vaughan at Mr. Kelly's in Chicago. So let's check it out.

All right. Sarah Vaughan, live at Mr. Kelly's. It was 1957, Chicago. Can you believe you just listened to over 20 minutes of jazz? And may have even enjoyed it? Just being silly. Okay, this is a jazz guitar player, but he's playing with Michael Hedges. Couldn't believe this. And this was new to me. Bebop legend Pat Martino did this record where he plays with everybody, all kinds of people. Plays with Les Paul, Joe Satriani, Tuck Andress. Cassandra Wilson comes in on vocals for a song. But anyway, I want to play a tune with Michael Hedges on it. This is just very interesting. I had no idea that this happened, so... this is quite a piece of music. This sort of harkens back to the first track of the show where the harmony is extremely rich, but it's, I don't know if it's really swinging, so what kind of music is it? I'll let others decide. We will just enjoy it. This is Pat Martino featuring the just phenomenal musicianship of Michael Hedges, and this is a Hedges tune called 2 Days Old.

Well, I'm nearly speechless. That doesn't really happen very often with music. Two utter masters. Pat Martino is a legendary bebop guitar player that came up in Philadelphia. And that was in the 1960s. He did a lot of those organ trios where there wouldn't be a bass player and the organ player would play the bass with their foot. And then just guitar and drums and you're good to go. And Pat Martino played with a lot of legends, but that was in the 60s. And Michael Hedges was kind of a new age phenom in the 80s who died horribly early and tragic and was considered like a kind of a freak of nature. He would play instruments that had, you know, like 10 strings and retune them and just incredible stuff. And I just found out that they played together like a couple of days ago, just jaw dropped. I mean, how would you even describe that music? It's like very well done. Harmonically rich. My goodness. All right. Moving along. Almost painted myself into a corner with that one. What do you play after something like that? It's so hot and humid in Denton today. I'm in kind of like a cooled out mood. But I think I got just the thing. It's been a little while since we've heard from Illa Bamba, a fantastic new group. This is going to be a little bit of a change in vibe here, but we can talk about it after we listen to it, which generally is my preference. We'll just get right to the data, right to the info. So this is a song called Ojos del Sol from Illa Bamba.

Okay, we're going to keep rolling with Ila Bamba. I find it almost impossible to not play the smash hit from this record, in my opinion, called Libre. And it should stir the juices here a little bit on this hot. Oh, it is so muggy today in Denton. Anyway, so let's stay with Ila Bamba and hear this astounding track called Libre.

Just gorgeous. La Bamba from their fantastic record, Ojos del Sol. Eyes of the Sun. Just what a fantastic band. Thanks for joining the program, everyone. My name is Dan. The show is called Reset, and we are here every Wednesday from 4 till 5 p.m. Central Time. If you're up on the East Coast, that's going to be 5 to 6, etc. Thanks for the messages, everybody. Double D, Potts, Curtis, everyone listening. Or you don't have to message, but we don't mind it. Okay. Also, if you're just joining the show, it might be the perfect time because you don't have to go through all the jazz. Hey! JK, just kidding. I started off with a whole bunch of jazz. Really great stuff, of course. But now we are going to branch out as this program loves to, well, we love to move things around and be diverse. Okay. Some 90s sounding rock from Pittsburgh. Played this before. Really interesting stuff. I wouldn't expect it from, you know, like a year ago, relatively recently. But yeah, let's just jump into it. This is Feeble Little Horse. And this is from their record called Girl with Fish. And the song is called Freak. Now that I've listened to it a few times, I'm really impressed with just the vocals in general, like how in pitch they are. What a wonderful tone, interesting note choices in the melody. And against, anyway, I'll stop dorking out here and we'll get to it. Once I get my ducks in a row here. Okay, so this tune, this is called Freak. This is Feeble Little Horse on Kuzu Radio.

Okay, Feeble Little Horse with a track called Freak. Love that contrast of the beautiful, smooth female vocal over the heavy guitars. It's cool stuff. Came out relatively recently in Pittsburgh. Now I'm going to go to a record that came out, I believe, in November. So it's about a half a year old, and with a little bit more perspective, I may have to say that my album of the year last year, I think I'm going to have to change it to Sharp Pins. Balloon, balloon, balloon. This kind of thing just doesn't happen very often. And again, I know I keep harping on it, but the guy, I think he was either 19 or 20 when he did this. So if you went out to have a beer and a hamburger, he might not even be allowed to be in the place. I read an interview where he was not allowed into some of the venues when he was in, like, San Francisco. Anyway, let's get into it. This is gorgeous track, big-time writing. They don't do it like this that often. I don't know. A lot of great new bands. Yeah, let's just jump into it. This is Sharp Pins, and this is, in my opinion, an instant classic. I Don't Have the Heart.

0: crazy, man.
1: Well, there it is. Young Kai Slater. I don't have the heart. So melodic. My gosh. Okay, so... Well, that band is, I think, currently in Europe. I could be wrong about that. And Artificial Go, who I thought was my favorite record of last year, they are in Germany. So we've got two young bands bringing the good news. There are a lot of good bands popping out recently. And again, I thought after the pandemic, it was just going to be an explosion. Like, oh my God, get me out of the house. Like, here's all these songs I wrote. Depending on, you know, what kind of stuff you're into, my blind spots, including country music and classical, maybe that happened for you. But for rock and songwriting, from my angle, I didn't see a whole lot of it. There's always great stuff. That's a horrible, judgmental thing to say. I guess I'm just trying to say that the past year and a half, boy, there's all kinds of stuff. It's quality, it's fun, it's vibrant. Young people just going for it. And this is one of the ones that kicked me off for it. So let's go back to it. This is Artificial Go, and they are from Cincinnati. And this is a track called Reality Does. They recorded it at their own house.

Artificial Go. And that one's called Reality Does. For newer listeners, veteran listeners, I think I've said this before, but I just love this story. I was listening to that particular track on another famous radio station, and I thought, oh, cool. London, late 70s, early 80s. I love that kind of stuff. I can't wait to go check this band out. Maybe the Raincoats, the Slits. There's a lot of kind of punky, poppy stuff there. And then I found out that the record was made like 2 months ago by some very young people in their own house in Cincinnati. Life is funny. Okay, we have done a lot of things today, and so we are going to circle back to center. This man's name is Robert Pollard, and well, the song is called Accidental Texas Who. So yeah, there you go. Let's check it out. Solo Robert Pollard on Merge Records on Kuzu Radio.

rock and roll. They've tried to stop it, say that it's over. Not gonna happen. This next one, his songs are kind of short, so we're gonna do one more before we close it. Thank everyone so much. From the heart, I do have the heart. I do have the heart to thank you. This next one, I think, is as good as... I don't know. It's pretty good. Again, his lyrics are a little odd. This one's called Supernatural Car Lover. There you go. Figure it out. But anyway, this rocks, and I want to just do one more Robert Pollard. That last one was kind of short, right? Kind of an introduction. And I just think the world of this song. So let's check it out. Thanks, everybody.

Okay. Supernatural car lover. Whatever that is. Thanks, everybody. Let's see. I'll go do some shout-outs here. This is a pretty song. We'll just kind of have this as the background. Also, Robert Pollard. All right. So, Double D, Jeff Dog, Curtis, Scotty, the gang, Potts. If you're listening, didn't message in, totally fine as well. I should do a little naming these bands. This is a Robert Pollard that we're listening to very quietly that we heard the last two tunes. Supernatural Car Lover and Accidental Texas Who from the very impressive record Normal Happiness. Before that, that spunky punky stuff, Artificial Go. Hold on that volume a little bit. Artificial Go, really fun stuff. They're from, not just fun, substantive, the section changes. The track was called Reality Does. Before that, Young Sharp Pins from Chicago with I Don't Have the Heart. Before that was Feeble Little Horse with that very, to my ears, 90s guitar track called Freak. I know you want me, freak. And then before that was Ila Bamba. Lady was first generation from Mexico, so she's singing in Spanish and playing traditional instruments. And then that just glorious track, Libre, one of the best songs I've heard in a while. Before that was Pat Martino with Michael Hedges, and we heard from Sarah Vaughn. We heard from Wes Montgomery. Gosh, we could have done worse, huh? Well, my name is Dan, and the show is called Reset. We are here every Wednesday from 4 till 5 p.m., and that is 5 till 6 Eastern Time. And thank you so much for being a part of the program. It takes two to make a thing go right, from what I hear, so definitely go through and check out a bunch of new shows. My buddy Jake Garlick is starting his first show on Saturday at 1 p.m. Excited for that. And, till the next time, everybody. Be good to yourself.

Now, ladies and gentlemen, dig. The word key, K-E-Y, is spelled K-E-Y, you dig? R-K-I. The key, we all know, unlocks the door. Anything else you want to think it unlocks. You dig? Now, K-I-K-I is the inner strength. Kiki. We all have that also. Unlocks everything. And when it does, look out! Yeah, I come. Anyway, they both mean the same thing, I think. Now, they unlock love with a turn and spread it around. So it will grow. You did. What a message. What's that? You mean to tell me you don't have a key? Everybody's got a key. And everyone has to use that key. Now you don't have to buy one, baby. And bro, dig this. They're homemade. Made by hand. Take your stand. But all you got to do is just use it. All you got to do is just use your key.

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1: Have a good day.
2: Yeah. Now I'm 24 years old, but I'm gonna bring it back to my school days for a second, you know? Yeah. He's probably good at math, he probably aced the class. He probably never kissed a girl, he probably smells of trash. They saw him walking past

0: Yo, can I hear this record by Rob Bass and DJ Easy Rock?
1: Hey, man, you sure you want to hear this, man? You sure about that, man? All right.
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Suicide and Force, can y'all get funky? 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

So until I was probably 13, I didn't like do a lot of exploration. I didn't listen to radio that my parents didn't listen to. So I grew up listening to a lot of country. Like a whole lot, like in the 1980s, good country music. So a lot of country, a lot of classic rock, a lot of oldies. And probably just, I mean, some of my fondest memories are just being in the car with my family, listening to the radio and everyone singing along. I'm Ashley Bender, and you're listening to Kuzu 92.9 FM.

0: Hello? 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